0: following his blockers across the 40-yard line. And on the stop, Trent Moore and Bryson Moore. That was Ian Brown on the carry for 3 yards. Second and 7 from the Minuteman 41 on the left side seam, facing the south end zone toward the Band Booster concession stand. Clock running, 3.5 to go in the second quarter on this 47-7 lead by Lincoln over Lewis County.
1: Lincoln trying to get one more stop here before the half.
0: Might even have a running clock to start the second half. We'll see what happens. Zeke Brown in the pocket. Pressure comes down the middle. Throws it deep. Intended for the receiver at the 30-yard line is both the receiver of Aiden Oldicker and maybe Brody Anderson were fighting for it down at the 30. That was Anderson on the coverage of Oldicker. Good coverage by Anderson. First year as a letterman. I'll say it early. I got to interview him this week. That will actually be our interview for Buchanan Upshur. And I'm trying to stay ahead with the baby coming. But what a outstanding young man. And he's proven himself well coming from the wrestling mat to the football field.
1: Yeah, he's had a nice year so far for Lincoln playing that corner position for the Cougars.
0: Third and 7 coming up. Man in motion from right to left. Brown's got pressure from Bryson Moore. Throws it deep down the field. Oh, the receivers were looking and the defenders as Barnes and Anderson missed it. But so did Oldicker and Wolverton down at the Lincoln 35-yard line as pressure was coming by senior nose guard. Bryson Moore brings up 4th and 7 for the Lewis County offense. He'll punt it away for a third time tonight.
1: As we'll say, credit Moore there for the pressure and kind of disrupting the timing of that pass play there on for Lewis County.
0: I believe that's Cade Mooney back at the 30. Punt is away by Aiden Olker. Skyrocketing kick ahead and pulled in by the Cougars at the 32-yard line. That was Cade Mooney on the fair catch. It'll be 1st and 10 for Lincoln right from there. Treat out like business as usual, and that's kind of the mentality you want from this Lincoln team from week to week.
1: Yeah, it looks like some new faces here on offense possibly for Lincoln. It's like number 20 in the backfield for Lincoln here.
0: Yeah, Isaiah Ice, a tailback for the Cougars. As Bear Saab comes back out as a signal caller. 3:04 left before halftime. 47-7 lead for the Cougars over the Minutemen. Saab has Isaiah Ice to his left side. And for Ice Jr., we'll be looking to him to run the ball substantially next season as well. Hand off to Ice. Follows his blockers forward, wrapped up and brought down by Kellen Wolverton at the line of scrimmage, and actually will be stopped for a loss by Wolverton. 2nd and 11 coming up for Lincoln, under 3 minutes to go before halftime.
1: Yeah, trying to get Ice some time here on a varsity level here before the half. As Lincoln's up 40 here, Craig, here right before halftime, 47-7.
0: That'll probably be your 1-2 punch next year out of the backfield, Cade Mooney and Isaiah Ice, as they like where they have Trent Moore as a fullback. You may even see him as a receiver next year for Bear Saab. So now 2nd and 11. Snap to Saab. Hand off to Ice. Up the gut following and dragging his defenders along with him. Nice carry by the junior. All the way up to the 38-yard line for Lincoln. About an 8-yard carry, I believe. 8-yard carry for the Cougars. 3rd and 4 coming up. Two minutes left for Lincoln on offense. Up 47-7.
1: Lincoln milking the play clock here, trying to get this half over with.
0: Saab looks behind him. Ice is set. Hand off to Ice, following his blockers up the middle. Flag comes in behind the play. May have got a hold to the left side of the Lincoln offense. Nothing doing for Ice carrying that time. It is going to be a hold call against Lincoln, but Lewis County may opt. Oh, no, they're going to take the penalty. They want to play field position, Dustin Koger and his staff. No, they do decline, and they change their mind. At the 11th hour, they change their mind, and they decline it, and it will be no gain for Isaiah Ice. 4th and 4.

0: Looks like Lincoln is going for it here, fourth down.
1: Well, they got.
0: No, maybe they are going to punt it.
1: Yeah, Colton Edwards will stand back at the 25. Give him an opportunity to get a punt away. Good-looking punt at the time. It skyrockets downfield across the 40 and up to 30. And there's Jacob Bart to down it at the 29. They'll say actually at the 30 when it's all said and done. First and 10, Lewis County. You have two timeouts left with Lincoln up by 40 before halftime. What a start. You had the early turnovers. Had the three special teams turnover, or two special teams turnovers, and then the fumble out of the backfield on their first possession that led to Lincoln's first score. And it just, they have not been able to recover since that much.
0: Yeah, you give Lincoln you give Lincoln four extra possessions, and a Lewis County team that's been struggling so far this season, having a hard time overcoming that. They've had the one nice pass play for 70 yards, really the lone bright spot here in the first half for Lewis County.
1: First and 10 from the 30-yard line for Zeke Brown. Ends in motion. Oldecker from right to left. Blocking ahead for the tailback. Blake Watson. Nice carry by the senior Watson. All the way up to the 44-yard line. 14-yard carry by Watson. Motion again, Oldecker behind the quarterback. Hands it off to Watson. Dropped at the line of scrimmage, maybe for about 2 yards, makes it second and 8. Be a stop. Got a couple new faces out there as well. I see Connor Rice and Tyson Foreman for Lincoln. Getting a lot of JV action now from some of these defenders for Lincoln to get some opportunities for them. Second and 8 for the Minutemen offense. 30 seconds to go here in the first half. It's going to be end around on the man in motion. Ian Brown following his blockers. He puts a hand behind his blockers ahead and pushed out of bounds by the Cougars defensively. That's a first down for Lewis County. Pushed out by Connor Rice. At the Lincoln 44, it's a gain of 10 by Ian Brown.
0: Yeah, nice run around the left end for Ian Brown, picking up 10 yards here. We're almost halftime here.
1: 25 seconds left before halftime. Zeke Brown will go under center. Two ends in motion. Ian Brown goes around the left corner. Follows his lead blockers, wrapped up and brought out of bounds. On the play by Tanner Blankenship. 8 yard carry by Ian Brown. And timeout taken by Dustin Koger's Lewis County Minutemen. 15 seconds left. We'll take the break with them as well. 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
1: Craig and Mudcat back with you here. Just a few ticks before the end of the first half. 47-7 lead for Lincoln over Lewis County. After the second timeout taken this half by the Minutemen, just been complete domination. New faces out there on this Lincoln defense on this drive, Mudcat.
0: Yeah, Lincoln trying to come up with a stop here with 15 seconds to go in the first half.
1: Brown looks to throw, pressure from left side, throws and completes it to Ian Brown nearing the 20-yard line. He'll say it's to the 22, and that's going to be a 22-yard reception from Zeke Brown to Ian Brown just outside of the red zone. He goes out of bounds. 9 seconds left before the end of the half here, Mudcat.
0: And trying to get a score in here. They went to Ian Brown for the two big pass plays here this first half. Lincoln yielding some yards here on this final possession.
1: I think if you're Lincoln, you're okay with that. You want to challenge some of these younger athletes to get some reps in varsity play and see what Lewis County can do. You don't want to be that team that continues to lay the lumber against an opponent, but they have been doing that all this first half. Brown in the pocket, flushed out to his right side, now steps back, goes to his left, squares up, throws on a pass back for the intended receiver, Ian Brown, as Anderson comes back strong on the play. Incomplete. No call out of the backfield, though, as there was a lot of touchy between Ian Brown and Brody Anderson on that play.
0: Yeah, it looked like it could have been a hold right there, but no call on the incompletion. One last play here in the first half. Like they're going to try to kick a field goal here.
1: They are. Chad Jones out as the holder. Aiden Oldecker to kick this one from the 29. 39-yard attempt by Aiden Oldecker. He's calling for the snap quickly. Timeout taken by Lewis County. We're just going to leave it here with 1.7 seconds left. Lincoln up 47-7. Last play of the opening half, Mudcap. And we'll see if they stick with it. You know, Oldecker was yelling for them to snap it quickly, but he was not ready, clearly not ready out there to kick that 39-yarder.
0: Yeah, I don't know if the play clock was running down. They're just second-guessing themselves. Were they going to try to kick it? Would cut into the lead to 37. We'll get it under 40, but really needing a minor miracle so far if you're Lewis County to get back in this game here this evening, Craig.
1: At that point, that's what you would expect here, but every little bit will help Lewis County. They're 0-4 heading into this matchup. Their only blowout of the season was versus Elkins, 50-0. And Lincoln's done a really good job to nearly match that in the first half alone. Aiden Oldecker back out to attempt a 39-yarder from the left seam for Lewis County. Senior place kicker and receiver and defensive back for the Minutemen. Holder Chad Jones. Heavy on the right side defensively for Lincoln. Pressure comes in. It's blocked and picked up by Lincoln at the 30-yard line. Returning it all the way back is Brody Anderson for Lincoln for a touchdown. Blocked by Trent Moore and Brody Anderson in consecutive weeks. He will get a kickoff return at North Marion for a score. And Brody Anderson will get a 70-yard field goal block return for Lincoln to end the first half.
0: It's also back-to-back weeks of field goal block for a return for touchdown, as Colton Edwards had to return for one last week against North Marion. This week it was Brody Anderson. Great block, and then picked it right up and was gone. Brody Anderson showing off some athletic ability right there for the touchdown.
1: Holder's going to be Bear Saab, Lucas Zostine. Out there attempt the extra point for Lincoln with no ticks left on the clock. 53-7 is the score. Zostine line up just a couple yards behind the holder. Saab, the kick is up. And through the uprights, it'll be a 54-7 lead for Lincoln over Lewis County after the 70-yard blocked field goal return by Brody Anderson, blocked by Trent Moore, who busted through the line. Maybe not so much of a busting through the line as much as it was going to be a low angle, and Lincoln had three guys in there. I gave credit to Moore because he was right there, and for a brief moment they didn't realize that, hey, we need to pick that up and take it for a score like Colton Edwards did last week.
0: Yeah, it was more of a line drive kick by Oldacre and then kind of into the line right there with the block, and Anderson ready to pick it up and take it to the distance for the house, which I think that score right there will constitute a running clock for the whole second half, Craig.
1: We'll have to see how that sets up at the start of play in the second half. It's a 54-7 lead. Lincoln and Lewis County trying to get their first conference win of the season. Both teams coming in 0-3 in Big Ten play. Lincoln right now is in full control, up 54-7. Now we'll take a break here in coverage of Lincoln Cougar football. I had an opportunity to sit down with senior wideouts and defensive backs Brody Barnes and Chasen Seifer. Had a great little interview with those two. Maybe we'll even see Seifer in the pass game in the second half. Had a great performance versus Elkins in week one. So maybe we'll see more of that at the start of the second half of play. That interview will come back after this. And we'll get settled in for stats, for scores from WVMetroNews.com, and get you ready for second half action as it's 54-7 Lincoln over Lewis County at the halftime break in coverage of Lincoln Cougar football on 93.5 the FBY.
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1: Welcome back to coverage of Lincoln Cougar football on 93.5 the FBY. Craig Dutton, glad to be joined by senior wideouts and defensive backs Brody Barnes and Jason Cypher for the Lincoln Cougars as part of our 7th and 8th athlete profiles this season. Glad to have you with us this evening, guys.
9: Thank you. It's good to be here.
10: Thank you.
1: So asking about where we're at in terms of the season, there's so many seniors on this squad for Lincoln, and there's a legacy that you would like to leave. There's a lot of underclassmen looking up. They're getting time on JV play, and they're seeing you guys as just a senior-laden receiving core for this Lincoln program. What kind of legacy do you want to leave for those younger athletes and underclassmen that are playing underneath of you?
9: You know, it feels good to be a leader because I remember freshman year looking up to those other guys thinking, you know, they've done such a good job leading and showing us what, you know, we were supposed to do and how to do the right things and how to do your job and mow your own grass. So I really think that we've done the same thing as they've done and set a good example for them. And I just hope that what we've done and the things that we've shown the younger underclassmen will carry on for as long as this program goes on.
10: Yeah, just like Brody said, it's great to be a leader. Our freshman year, we were doing the same thing they're doing. So
1: in terms of how you guys play on the field as a receiver, there's been a couple big plays you've been involved with over the program the last few years. In terms of your receiving style or how you play defensively, do you model after any certain athlete professionally or collegiately?
10: I always try to model around my favorite like receivers in the NFL. Some of the guys like CeeDee Lamb, Cole Beasley, all those guys. Some of my players on my favorite teams. Kind of try and keep my play style like that.
9: I don't necessarily model my game after people. I just try to go out there and you know, it's good to be yourself because, you know, if you try to be like somebody else, it's just to be yourself, there's so many more things you can do and so many more, you know, opportunities. So I go out there and just play my own game and try to be myself and be energetic and be a leader and bring my own, you know, attitude to the game and how I play.
11: Who's your favorite professional athlete or a professional football team?
9: Probably the Steelers. It's just the team that's around here, and I've grown up watching them, my whole life. So probably, yeah, the Steelers.
10: Mine's the Dallas Cowboys. I've always liked them. My dad made me watch them since a young age, so I've just followed along with them and their players.
11: Guys, I'm polar opposites when it comes to the answers there. I'll say that. Those are good answers, though. In terms of other sports you guys are involved with here at Lincoln, Brody, you're involved on the hard court for basketball, and also for Chasen, you're involved with the baseball program. Both of them had some relative success here in the last few years. Brody, you've really come out and playing the guard position, and then Chasen on the baseball diamond. You guys all together made the state tournament. What are further goals for both those programs this year?
9: I've spent a lot of time in the off season with Jared West. He played at WVU. I've been working with him all in the off season of multiple college guys and working out with college coaches and everything. And I've really worked hard. You could say I am the basketball guy, but all of it translates to the football field as well. So I've worked really hard this off season for basketball, and I look forward to coming with the team and working and getting back in the gym and getting ready to have another good year, because we have very high expectations and looking forward to for the year to come.
10: Obviously, for the baseball team, we want to make it to the state tournament again, go a little farther than last time, hopefully for senior year. Everybody's got more experience. We didn't lose too many seniors, so I think we got a lot of chemistry to make it far.
11: Craig Dutton with senior wideouts and defensive backs, Brody Barnes and Chasen Cypher. You got a lot of coaches on the staff. There's some that really make an impact in how you play your offensive and defensive side of the ball. Who really has laid an impact on you here at Lincoln throughout your career?
10: Obviously, Coach Carpenter, Coach Hawkins, all those guys. Carpenter, offensive coordinator, helped me with my routes and just working on catching skills and anything a receiver needs.
9: One coach is Bub Mazay. He's been there for me all the way up through middle school and all the way through high school. He's like a dad to me. I kept conversations with him outside of the football field through texts, and he really has been there for me when times are tough and I needed somebody to talk to, or just another person to be there for me and have my back, because he always told me he's got my back. So he's really made an impact on me, and I'm going to miss him a lot once the season ends.
11: And we'll go on into your family and friends, people that really motivate you, to focus on your schoolwork, focusing on your athletics. There's a lot of people you can name this opportunity to take the time and effort to do so, because they really are an impact to you in the home and out of the home.
9: Yeah, obviously my parents, my mom and dad, they really, they've been there for me for everything. They always, have my back and are full go with me and my what I want to do, and they always support me. But one person is, like I said, Jared West. I've been with him for about 3 years working out with him, and he's really had an impact on me physically in the gym and mentally. He's taught me how to become a better person and be a leader and, to speak your voice, because going through high school, there's a lot of opportunities you have, and if you, sit back and watch and, don't step up and say certain things and be yourself and be a leader, you can really, fall back, especially in sports. So he's really made a huge impact on my life, and I hope that, he can, when I get older, he can do the same with my kids as well.
10: Obviously, my parents, they are supportive of me no matter what, and they help me with grades, schoolwork, anything. My dad, I do workouts with him. He's very helpful with me.
11: Ask us a few times, and there really isn't any specific answer, but it's always something that gets you guys ready before the game. The locker room's always pumping with high-intensity music playing before the game. Is there any certain song or any genre of music that gets you ready for a game?
10: I guess the rap stuff. It's a pretty basic answer, but it gets everybody ready for the game and gets everybody energetic.
9: It kind of just depends on the day, because I'm kind of back and forth with like some rock and some rap, but it just depends on the day. But mostly probably rap. I listen to that a lot before games. It gets me in the mood to play and gets me energetic and ready to go.
11: Is there any funny story that you would be willing to share? Radio safe, of course, media safe, that happened to you in your last 4 years as a Lincoln student or athlete?
9: It was my sophomore year. We were at Liberty. And I think two games before we played Nicholas, and I recovered a onside kick. And we went to Liberty, and we were kicking another onside kick because we were down in the game. We were down two touchdowns, something like that. And they kicked off, and I recovered the onside kick. And when I caught it, it literally hit me right in the chest. Like it wasn't like I picked it up and fell, and I caught it, and I started to run with it. And I didn't realize you could forward an onside kick, and I got killed, like blindsided, ear hole. It was bad. It knocked the wind out of me. It was awful. I came off the sideline, and Bub looks at me, and he's like, what are you doing? I was like, I was trying to run. He was like, you cannot forward an onside kick. So it was like, I got hit for nothing. I got hit pretty hard, and it was something that I remember for the rest of my time being on kickoff return, because, you know, that's stuff like that can happen. You get hurt something stupid, get a return an onside kick.
11: Jacob Bart has actually won this award by other interviews I've had this year. But who is one of the funniest athletes or coaches or staffers on this team?
10: I think Coach Carpenter's pretty funny. But player-wise, I can say it's Cade Mooney. You can say it's Jacob. All those guys are a very, very funny team.
9: Probably not necessarily in making jokes, but like Cade Mooney and Trent Moore, they make a lot of, you could say, like corny jokes, and they have really high, I love them to death. They have really high egos, and the things they say, it's just pretty funny. And they've come on the field and they're trying to get us pumped up, but in some ways I'm like looking over at my teammates, I'm like, what are these guys doing? These guys they're kind of making, so yeah, probably Cade Mooney and Trent, they make some pretty high ego statements, but it's funny at the end of the day, and they're just trying to get us pumped up. But as a coach, probably I would say Coach Carpenter. He's with us most of the practice. He does a lot with us, and we always have some pretty funny moments. And yeah, he's fun to be around.
11: In terms of your final year, any goals you have your final senior year? Because, you know, you're looking to get into the workforce, go to college, maybe go into service. Any goals each of you have going into your final year?
10: I would obviously like to go to college somewhere. I haven't fully decided what I want to major in or what I want to pursue after that, but definitely something.
9: Obviously, I want to play the next level of basketball. I want to play in college. That's my goal. It's been my goal since I was, you know, a little kid thinking about playing, watching Duke growing up. Obviously, for my build, I'm 5'9", come from a small town. That's kind of, you know, out of the water to play at a major D1 school. But just somewhere around here, Division II, that would be, you know, a dream come true for me. And it really means a lot to me, because it's something that I've worked at my entire life, and especially just in life, like, I've worked really hard, and just to be able to be successful with things that I like and things that I want to do would really mean a lot to me. And it gets me emotional thinking about it, because I'm a kid now, and thinking about it, my childhood's coming to an end. I'm going to have to start my life. So it really means a lot. And hopefully I can achieve the goals that I've set for myself. And yeah.
11: Hope you guys have a wonderful senior year. Brody Barnes, Chasen Cypher, senior wideout and defensive back for this Lincoln Cougar football program, thank you for joining us this evening, and best of wishes throughout the remainder of the season and your final year here at Lincoln.
9: Thank you for having me. I appreciate you getting me on here.
10: Yeah, thank you for having us.
11: We'll be back with more coverage of Lincoln Cougar football on 93.5 The FBY.
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0: 4-7 lead at the halftime break for 2-3 Lincoln over 0-4 Lewis County. Craig Dutton and Josh Mudcat-Helmick with you on the call tonight, and we have entered running clock mode as Mike Darway, our clock operator, just handed me the sheet earlier and went over the rules. New for last year, 42 points is the differential after the halftime break to start the second half of action with a running clock. And with Mike Wolf not being with us, and hope his son Duke is doing well this evening, best all our thoughts are with Duke. Hopefully he gets feeling better, and we'll have Mike back at RCB next week. Hopefully we may have Mitch Osborne come in and pinch hit tonight when it's all said and done and get the interview with Coach Rob Hawkins after the game. So we'll wait and see how we get that set up as the game finishes out. Right now, it is a 47-point lead for Lincoln at the halftime break. We have our stats ready to go. Josh and I took a good break there. But before we do that, big thanks to Brody Barnes and Chasen Cypher for our athlete profile at the halftime break. Both of them did an outstanding job. Brody's very natural on the microphone. I'll give him that much credit. And he's very much chomping at the bit for basketball season. Chasen Cypher is getting ready for baseball season as well. Speaking of that, I have a preliminary schedule for Lincoln basketball. But what's really funny this year, I haven't mentioned this much this season on the FBY, and we have a little bit of time. I have to dodge WVU Mountaineer women's basketball games now on the FBY. So I'm going to try to do the best I can to not line up Lincoln basketball on the nights when the Mountaineer women. Thank you, Andrew Caridi. That's your lasting impression. Former voice of the Lincoln Cougars here on the FBY. I'm just joking, Andrew. If you or your dad are listening, have at it. Have fun with that on Sportsline or wherever you want to do after that. But either way, we will have coverage of Mountaineer women's basketball and Mountaineer baseball on the FBY this winter and spring. I wanted to plug that as well, because if you want to join in coverage of Lincoln and WVU athletic sports, just give a call at WVRC Media. We'll get you on for this winter and spring. So basketball schedule's coming. I just got to dodge a few Mountaineer women's games. And what's even crazier, the Mountaineer women play Northwestern at the Greenbrier on the first Friday of the playoff football season.
1: There we go.
0: So we'll have to figure things out. I may try to get with Jack Murphy and Travis Jones. If we know it's a set situation for Lincoln to make the postseason, I may try to see if we can get simulcasted on another station as well for that evening as well. But let's get to our stats, Mudcat.
1: Okay. For Lewis County tonight, Zeke Brown is 4-15 passing for 105 yards and one interception. Running the ball, Ian Brown has 9 carries for 35 yards. Blake Watson, 2 carries for 16 yards. And Zeke Brown, 3 carries, negative 1 yard, 1 touchdown this evening for Lewis County. Receiving, Ian Brown doing it all tonight for him. 2 catches for 92 yards. And Kellen Wolverton, 2 catches for 13 yards. Total yards for Lewis County, 105 passing, 50 yards rushing, 155 yards of total offense for Lewis County in the first half. For Lincoln, Bear Saab is 5 of 8 passing for 121 yards, 4 touchdowns, and 1 interception. Connor Rice has 14 carries for 130 yards and 2 touchdowns at halftime. Cade Mooney, 8 carries for 36 yards and 1 touchdown. Isaiah Ice has 3 carries for 6 yards. Receiving tonight for Lincoln, Braden Miner leading away, 2 catches for 69 yards and 1 touchdown. Colton Edwards has 2 catches for 38 yards and 2 touchdowns. And Brody Barnes, 1 catch for 14 yards and 1 touchdown. Total offense for Lincoln, 121 yards passing, 172 yards rushing, a total of 293 yards of total offense in the first half for Lincoln.
0: There's only been 2 games this season, this one included, where Lincoln has outdone their opponent in total yards from scrimmage, and Nicholas County was the other game. Special teams has really made up for that for Lincoln on the season. 3 big plays, 2 of them on the fumbles on special teams to start this game, all recovered by Jacob Bart and Brady Herod for Lincoln on the kick team. Also had a recovery by Brody Barnes on a mishandle in the backfield on Lewis County's first possession on offense. A pick by Jacob Bart in that half alone, too. It's 4-1 advantage for Lincoln in the turnover column. Leading tacklers, just a variety of ones. Connor Rice leads the way with 5 stops. He's backed up by Colton Edwards with 4, Brody Anderson with 4, Cade Mooney with 4, Trent Moore with 3, and Colton Edwards has 4 as well. I believe I failed to mention him there as well. QB pressures on the night by Cade Mooney, Braden Miner, and 2 by Bryson Moore on the night as well, where they stand with a 54-7 lead at the half. running clock to start for Lincoln, and they will get the ball to start things off in the second half of action. We do have a stump Mudcat question for tonight, and I just had to come up with it because it's the type of game where we got to have a little bit of fun. It's a 47-point lead for Lincoln. But let's go to scores real quick at WVMetroNews.com. Scores in Quad A in the Big Ten Conference. Fairmont Senior up on Buchanan Upshur, 28-3 at the halftime break. Preston up on Baldwin High School out of Pennsylvania, 21-0. AAA scores. RCB up on East Fairmont at halftime, 42-0. Bridgeport only up by a score in the third quarter over Fort Hill, Maryland, 28-21. Elkins over Grafton currently in the third quarter, 36-14. Nicholas County up 6-0 over Midland Trail to halftime break. Other scores that stick out as well will go to Class AA at WVMetroNews.com. On the schedule this season, looking for scores real quickly. Philip Barber down by 2 at halftime to South Harrison, 16-14. Doddridge County and Petersburg, no score from the Eastern Panhandle yet. They still say a first quarter score between the Bulldogs and the Vikings of Petersburg. Lewis County, that's our game, 54-7 Lincoln over Lewis County. I went with Lewis County and just rode with it and trying to see if there's any other scores of influence. I don't think so. I got Philip Barber in there, so that's all the AA scores of importance as well at WVMetroNews.com. You can catch all the scores and interviews with Dave, with Fred and Dave on Sister Station 103.3 WKMZ after the conclusion of Bridgeport and Fort Hill, Maryland on WKMZ. And it's time for Stump Mudcat. So, 54 points at the halftime break. The record set by Lincoln was in 2023 when our first season together, when Lincoln was on the road at Grafton. They scored 69 points. The year before, they broke it when Clay Riley and I were first time together. 68 points scored at Braxton County. What did Grafton and Braxton County score in those games each? It's like, what are you doing, Craig? That's wow. That look on your face. Why'd you do that?
1: I want to say Braxton scored 14.
0: Okay.
1: And Grafton scored 21.
0: You should have swapped them. Almost 20 points by Braxton in 2022 is a 68-20 win for Lincoln to open the season. That would end up being a 7-3 regular season for the Cougars. In 2023, and they ended up 7-4 that season after a loss to North Marion in postseason. In 2023, it was the third game of the season, 69-14 over Grafton on the road, and that would set up a 6-4 season, 6-5 overall after losing to North Marion again in postseason action in 2023. So that's Stump Mudcat tonight. I was glad to get back to some normalcy there. So we are ready for a start of second half action. As they will send back, that appears to be, they're going to go with 8-minute quarters. They're going to shorten it even much more. Instead of 12-minute quarters, it'll be 8 minutes to start the third quarter. It'll be Aiden Oldecker to tee it up at the 40. Colton Edwards, Connor Rice, and I believe Cade Mooney standing inside the 15 for the Cougars to return from the south end zone. Glad to have you listening tonight in coverage of Lincoln Cougar football. On the FBY, heading into this matchup, Rob Hawkins, 67-63 overall, 4-2 overall versus Lewis County. Dustin Koger, 50-68 heading into this matchup tonight, 2-4 overall versus the Cougars. All time, Lincoln holds on to a 17-15 record over the Minutemen. Kick is away by Oldecker, pulled in by Colton Edwards at the 15-yard line. Works his way between the hashes, breaks one tackler, and brought down at the 30-yard line. Be a 15-yard return by the senior, Colton Edwards.
1: Looks like new quarterback coming in. Looks like it's going to be Jacob Bart.
0: They're going to give
1: quarterback.
0: Going to give Bart a series here. He had a couple opportunities this season to throw. Started versus Elkins. Yeah, Jacob Bart, you know, 16-28, 185 yards, 2 touchdowns, and 2-5 for 23 yards versus Grafton. And it's two times he's been on the field at quarterback for Lincoln. Give Saab a break on this possession. Two receivers out right for Bart. In the backfield is Connor Rice, Al shotgun. Hand off to Rice. Turns it to the outside, still on his feet. No, it's Trent Moore at the 50-yard line. He steamrolled over Lewis County defender. 30, 20, 10, and they'll say no. Trent Moore went out at the 29-yard line. What a run by Trent Moore. He just barreled over a Minuteman defender. All the way from the 30 down to the 34. That's going to be a 36-yard run by the junior, Trent Moore. Trent Moore set out his sophomore year after joining the Lincoln program after leaving Fairmont Senior at the beginning of the 2025 season. What a run by Moore.
1: Nice run by 36-yard run for Moore there on first down. Like he was shot out of a cannon. That's his first opportunity to carry the ball this season, Craig.
0: He looks impressive coming out of there. He just steamrolled and followed his blocks. Bart in the pistol. 2 yards behind him is Trent Moore. Snap. Hand off to Moore, trying to shed a tackler as the line broke apart to his left. Going to be wrapped up and brought down by Jackson Butcher for the Minutemen. Going to be a loss of two to make it second and 12 at the 36 on the left side seam on the north end zone here at Studhart Field.
1: At time, Lewis County did a good job of hemming in Moore as soon as he got the kind of like a delayed handoff type deal, and he was met in the backfield.
0: With Bart at quarterback, Cypher, wide receiver, left side. Oh, a broken play as the tailback went to the right. Behind Jacob Bart, stiff arms, goes out of bounds at the 30. Flags on the play. If it holds, it'll be a substantial gain to get the yards lost on the run by Trent Moore. Holds the call against Lincoln.
1: And they'll negate the run by Bart. On a busted play, it'll be a 10-yard penalty. Still be second down for Lincoln.
0: From the line of scrimmage, 10-yard penalty. Second penalty of the night. 2 for 25 yards against the Cougars. It'll be second down 22 from the Minutemen 46 on the hashes along the Lincoln sideline. 4:30 on a running clock in the third quarter. Lincoln up 54-7. Running clock to start the second half. Snap to Bart. Hand off to Trent Moore. Runs into Moore. Moore changes direction and dives up the middle across the 45. 3-yard gain by Moore. Third and 19 coming up for Lincoln.
1: Kind of ran into his quarterback on the exchange right there. He would have had a few more yards right there. Kind of slowed him down.
0: Bart looking for the call on the sideline by Kobe Carpenter. Put Trent Moore behind the quarterback, Bart. Two tight ends, Herod and Miner, to the right side of Bart. Snap to Bart. Hand off to Trent Moore. Met at the line of scrimmage. Get a couple yards on the play, but it's going to take the entire Lewis County defense to bring him down. Flags come in behind the play. It might be a face mask. Based on where that was thrown at the end of the play, it's going to be a 2-yard run by Trent Moore after being ganged up by 6 or 7 defenders for the Minutemen. Flags waved off. Remain a 2-yard gain by Trent Moore. Fourth and 17 coming up for Lincoln. Ball squarely between the hashes at the 41.
1: Looks like they're going to punt the ball with Colton Edwards coming in.
0: And honestly, you want to see Colton Edwards get more reps from punting. And he had a really good one earlier. He went from a rugby style to a straight-on attempt, and it looked so much better on this Lincoln offense. So Edwards will stand at the 45 of the Cougars. Some pressure coming, but a good punt by Edwards. Dropped in at the 15-yard line. Ball is on the ground. Did Lincoln get it back? If it is, it's recovered by Bryson Moore. It is Lewis County ball as Chad Jones tried to come and make the catch. He went to his knees and fell. It'll be first and 10 Lewis County. 2:28 left in the third quarter. 54-7 lead for Lincoln over the Minutemen.
1: Yeah, they had problems recovering that punt as well as special teams has been a real problem for Lewis County here this evening, Craig.
0: Ball at the 16. This is probably, and it may not be the best, but this is some of the best special teams play that Lincoln has had over the years. Usually it's been what cost them games, but has kept them in the games this season. Hand off to Ian Brown around the left side on an end around from motion, and it's going to be enough for a first down after being pushed out by the Lincoln defense. I see Cam Keller, freshman for the Cougars. That's going to be a first down for Ian Brown for Lewis County. A minute 53 left here in the third quarter. And that will be a 11-yard run by Brown.
1: He's found some success going around the left end on a couple of runs here this evening for Lewis County.
0: Gave up on the two ends, gave up on the shotgun for the most part, went to two end set split. A lot of motion either from Oldicker or Ian Brown. Will do the same thing again with Zeke Brown under center for the Minutemen at the 27-yard line. Hand off to Ian Brown going left side again, following his lead blockers and pushed out of bounds by Lincoln's defense. Is that Bear Saab out there on the defensive side? That's Brady Harrod on the stop, senior for Lincoln.
1: Looks like a 9-yard run for Ian Brown on first down.
0: About 50 seconds left. That was a 9-yard gain, like you said, by Brown. Second and short at the 36. Brady Harrod, first year out for Lincoln, played his younger years as a Liberty Mountaineer. 35 seconds left here for Zeke Brown. Will hand off. Got a crease and a first down crossing the 40-yard line. That looks to be the tailback, Blake Watson. And it'll be a stop by Cade Mooney and Trent Moore.
1: Give Watson 4 yards there on the run. Give him first down here as this quarter is winding down.
0: Ball at the 40. And Lewis County looks to be content to let that run out as well with 5 seconds left. No score through the third quarter. It's a shortened quarter. Went from 12 minutes to 8 minutes. And a running clock after a failed possession by Lincoln to start the second half with backups in. We'll have the start of the fourth quarter when we come back. 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
0: Back at Steinhardt Field, 54-7 lead for Lincoln at the start of the fourth quarter, a shortened third quarter, 8 minutes and running clock with the new rules implemented last year. 42 points will start a running clock in the second half. With any team up by that much, Lincoln was up by 47 at the halftime break. And scoreless here in the second half, but wow, what a start by Lincoln. Special teams play has been outstanding. This probably has been one of the best years Lincoln's had in special teams to make up for all of the other parts where they lack and, you know, being outgained from scrimmage offensively.
1: Yeah, really, Mooney's kickoffs have really been the difference here this evening. Pooch kicks, straight up in the air, Lewis letting it hit, and Lincoln able to get extra possessions that way here this evening.
0: Zeke Brown from shotgun. It's a keeper going to his right side on first and 10 from their own 40. Got the first down crossing midfield, trying to bring him down from behind at the 40-yard line. A stop made by Lincoln's defense. It's going to be about a 20-yard run by Zeke Brown. It's either Cade Mooney or Chasen Cypher. Couldn't tell between the two. And making the stop for Lincoln. Ball at the 39. Keeper by Zeke Brown going around the corner again, following his lead blockers. Cade Mooney pushes Zeke Brown out of bounds at the 31. 8-yard run by the quarterback.
1: Two carries now for 29 yards in consecutive plays for the quarterback, Zeke Brown.
0: 7:01 stop clock. Timeout taken by Lewis County. They want to try to punch this one in to make it an injured player on the field. Correction on that. Thank you to Mike Darway, our clock operator. Brody Anderson is limping off the field. They're going to bring in Walker Sayers in his replace in the backfield. Brody Anderson? Oh, Mike Darway was also our 50-50 winner tonight. Wow. He donated all of it back, as well as helping me out with that last play as well. Second and two, handoff on the end around, man in motion to Chad Jones. He will go out of bounds for a first down, trying to catch the one who made the stop defensively for Lincoln, coming back at the 22. That's going to be Joe Moore. Coming in playing defensively, Joe Moore for Lincoln. Not until about 10 yards or so were picked up by the back. And this time wrapped up and ripped down back at the 30-yard line. Loss on the play by Tanner Blankenship. Same play again as Chad Jones went in motion from left to right. That time Blankenship played it well. Blankenship a senior on this Lincoln team.
1: Chad Jones were a 6-yard loss there. Nice defensive play for Lincoln. Bring you up second down and long here for Lewis County.
0: Had a few tackles for loss, but that's a big one there. First of the season for Blankenship. Second and long at the Lincoln 27. Running clock, 5:35 to go here in the fourth quarter. Lincoln up by 47 points. Zeke Brown, pressure, but throws it. Tries to complete it to Wolverton, Kellen Wolverton, and they will say it's complete. All the way down to the 28. That's going to be a pickup of 10 on the play. Third and 6 coming up for the Lewis County offense here in the fourth quarter.
1: Ball resting on the 18-yard line of Lincoln.
0: Zeke Brown under center. Rolls out left side, design run. After tucking it in and trying to get around the corner, he'll be pushed out of bounds by Chasen Cypher at the 9-yard line. That'll be a 9-yard run and a first down for Lewis County.
1: Lewis finding success around both ends. They really have abandoned running up the middle here this evening, especially since the first quarter.
0: And that's what Lewis County is very comfortable with, loading up the side they intend to run. Don't really try to hide much from you. We've seen them do a lot of misdirection in years past with that setup, and that has been a thorn in Lincoln's foot defensively, but tonight they've been able to smell it out after a few hard first drives by the Minutemen. Handoff to the back and brought down by Lincoln's Gavin Nutter. That will be Blake Watson, I believe, on the carry.
1: Give him 4 yards there on first down, second down, and goal to go for the Minutemen.
0: Gavin Nutter, a sophomore on this Cougar squad. Second and goal at the 5. Zeke Brown goes under center. Behind him stands Blake Watson. 3.5 to go. Keeper by the quarterback, Zeke Brown, and he is in the end zone. Touchdown, Lewis County. Clock stopped, 3:21. Here, well, still moving. I'm still moving with the running clock. I'll say 3:21 in the fourth for Lewis County. 5-yard run by the quarterback. That's a second rushing touchdown of the night by Zeke Brown.
1: Yeah, he's accounted for all the offense here this evening for the Minutemen as they're getting set to kick the extra point here.
0: Aiden Oldacker out to attempt the extra point. Holder, Chad Jones for the Minutemen. Snap from the right seam. Kick is up. And it goes through the uprights. It'll be a 54-14 lead for Lincoln, 3:13 here in the fourth quarter. We'll take a 30-second break. We'll come back to Shenstone after this break, brought to you by Advantage Technology, Johnson Avenue in Bridgeport, IT solutions for business for over 20 years.
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1: Back in Shinston, Craig Dutton, Josh Mudcat-Helmick with you on the call tonight. 54-14 lead for Lincoln over Lewis County. We're glad to have you listening as well. 93.5 FM, WFBY.com/Lincoln Sports. The WVRC media app or on the huddle feed courtesy of the Harrison County Board of Education. I want to remind everyone as well to check out the Lincoln Athletic Boosters as they'll have a 3-on-3 tournament on Sunday, November 1st. Contact Susanna Klemick at 304-612-5072 or see them online at the Lincoln Athletic Boosters for more information. Kickoff away by Aiden Oldicker, and it's away and pulled in at the 8-yard line by the Cougars. On the return for Lincoln was Gavin Nutter. Yeah, for Nutter, that's about, yeah, it looks to be about a 10-yard return for the Cougars. That's where the Cougars will take over. 3:05 left in the fourth quarter. With the Cougars up by 40, and they'll go back to traditional clock rules here as it surpassed the 42-point mark. Now they started again. They started running the clock again as they're waiting for the signal on the field. In shotgun, two backs to each side for a new quarterback in Cam Keller. Handoff to Gavin Nutter, stretching out left side. Met at the line of scrimmage. Flags are thrown on the play as well. After a stop by Bear Rurbo. Waiting for the call. It's going to be holding against Lincoln.
2: That'll negate the run by Nutter.
1: Three penalties for 35 yards against Lincoln tonight. Very clean game. Both sides for Lincoln and Lewis County. We'll make it first and long. Bring it all the way back to the 17 of the Cougars. Actually set it closer to the 18, so only about 9 yards difference from the original line of scrimmage for Cam Keller, new quarterback in for the Cougars. Hand off to Nutter again, following his blocks around the side. Almost back to the original line of scrimmage. Nice carry by Nutter for Lincoln. Pushed out of bounds again. Bear Rorbo, the sophomore linebacker for the Minutemen.
2: Give Nutter 8 yards there on first. It was first and long. Now it's second down, about 12 to go.
1: And yes, there is another Keller. Now I started off doing play by play and caller with Andrew Caridi a few years ago. We had Nick Keller for 3 years for Lincoln on the offense. And Cam Keller is a freshman, getting some snaps here in varsity play as a freshman. The snap, the handoff around the corner. I believe that might be Colin Shriver. Carrying it for Lincoln, dragging the defense forward. Have to see if that is his number standing up. 25, that is Colin Shriver with the carry. Third and short coming up for Lincoln. Doing a really good job following the blocks for this Lincoln offense. Third and three coming up. That's about a 9-yard carry by Shriver.
2: Yeah, nice run there around the left side for Shriver here. Probably the last play of the game here coming up.
1: See what they do. They have Shriver right side of Keller, Nutter left side. On third and short, two receivers to right, handoff to Shriver. He's got the first down at the 40 at midfield and goes out of bounds at the 44. That is a gain of 10. By the sophomore tailback, Colin Shriver. Nice little carry and first down to be the final play of the game. Lincoln will secure their third win of the season, 54-14 over Lewis County after their bye week. Will drop to 0-5 on the season. And Lincoln will go back to 3-3 with a big matchup at RCB next week. RCB was taking care of business over East Fairmont last we checked. And they will have to be in full force again like they did last week versus North Marion to be up to the challenge over the Eagles of RCB next week.
2: Yeah, big contest next week. Credit them tonight for handling, taking care of business early and getting this lopsided victory here this evening. Just Lewis County could not overcome all these turnovers. But next week, a big game.

0: for Lincoln. An inter-county matchup against RCB, which will be big points for Lincoln if they're able to get that victory next week, Craig.
1: Yeah, we'll try to check on the score at WVMetroNews.com. But for now, Lincoln can celebrate the boys of fall here this evening with a 54-14 win. 3-3 on the season as Lincoln will hold on to their 14th rating in Class AA and build upon it with that win, a 40-point win tonight over Lewis County after dropping to 0-5. We'll take a 3-minute break. We'll come back to Stidehart Field. And maybe in a moment we'll get an interview with head coach Rob Hawkins after the win tonight for Lincoln. They're 3-0 on the season at home. Let's see if they could try to go on the road next week and get their first win on the road after they nailed down their first conference win over Lewis County tonight. This is coverage of Lincoln Cougar football on 93.5 the FBY.
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1: Back here at Stidehart Field, Craig Dutton, Josh Mudcat-Helmick. We were hoping to have Mike Wolf with us tonight. Our thoughts are with Duke as he's ailing right now. But, hey, in the pinch hit is Mitch Osborne. I got him standing right where I want him at the 25, waiting for Rob Hawkins to do a post-game interview. Rob Hawkins is going to talk with the team for a moment. But, honestly, that was a nice win to get back on track. You really, really wanted that win over North Marion Mudcat, but still, that's a good way to respond and get some experience for guys who don't normally see varsity play.
0: Yeah, it's just a great statement win here this evening, kind of imposing your will from the get-go, recovering the onside kick the beginning of the game, and just a great job all together for this Cougar team who were –

0: who really wanted to win last week, but really bounced back in a big way. And it's nice to see that they were able to shake last week off and able to dominate as much as they did here this evening, Craig.
1: Yeah, it's always sweeter for the Lincoln fans and the faithful, and including, most importantly, student-athletes for the Cougars, to hear the boys of fall playing here at Steinhardt Field. And you can hear it ringing in the background between myself and Mudcat. The coaching staff is addressing the Cougars right now after, on Military Appreciation Night, came out strong with a 40-point win, 54-14. They will go on the road next week to RCB. It is a final from Fairmont tonight. They won 49-0 over East Fairmont. And also, we're watching really closely right now is Bridgeport. It's 42-35 Bridgeport on the road at Fort Hill, Maryland. And, okay. And then, oh, and then it'll be 40. We'll wait for the finishing of that matchup before WKMZ will start in. Oh, rain's starting to fall here in Shenston. I'm starting to see the raindrops drop here at Steinhardt Field, now looking against the light. So a lot of the fans have taken off here from Steinhardt Field, but you'll take the win tonight to get back to 3-3. 0-5 Lewis County, back to the drawing board, but they're very young. You look at their line play, everyone on the line were all sophomores and freshmen, so it will only get better for Dustin Coker's squad from here on out. I think they just need to build up a reputation along the line, and Lincoln had a little rough start trying to figure that out, but once they got settled in, they were creating holes for Connor Rice, Cade Mooney, Isaiah Ice, everyone else after that, Nutter and even Shriver.
0: Yeah, it was a nice balanced attack here this evening for Lincoln. Saab really made a statement here in the first quarter, really, with his first four completions all going for touchdowns. And then Connor Rice got going in the second quarter, been able to run the ball extremely well, over 100 yards here this evening for Connor Rice, just in a half of action. And just an all-around great effort. Special teams, defensively, they were able to shut down Lewis County, unable to do, other than the 70-yard pass play in the first quarter, was about the only one I noticed going for really any kind of yardage for Lewis County here this evening. So credit Lincoln on a great job for that, coming up with a great win here this evening as we're waiting on Coach Hawkins coming up down here with Mitch Osborne.
1: I thought he was going to go off in the locker room. I don't blame him because I think he's got cooked sausage in there this evening for the players and the team, so he was looking forward to that. But he turned right at the last moment. He was like, oh, wait, who's going to be there? So Mitch Osborne with head coach Rob Hawkins, victorious tonight in a 54-14 win. We'll send it now down to Mitch Osborne with head coach Rob Hawkins.
2: All right, sideline here with Coach Rob Hawkins after a big win here at Steinhardt Field. Coach, how's it feel to get back in the win column after a tough loss last week at North?
3: I thought it was big for us to come out, and we wanted to see how they responded. I thought we definitely responded well. Early on we had a few blocking issues, but our offensive line stayed out. We made a couple corrections, and after that, we were able to continue.
1: Sorry for the technical issues. I think we did lose Rob Hawkins there on the microphone. See if we can get it back here with Mitch, who's with head coach Hawkins. They're just talking away, and I feel so bad they're not even coming through at this point. Hopefully we'll be able to get him back here shortly. Do a reset on my end here. And now I've lost him for that entire post-game interview. And we'll try to get Coach Rob Hawkins. We'll discuss it more in pregame next week. So I hate doing that, though, but the microphone just died on us. I know Mitch is on the way, and it's probably a really good conversation. I might even be able to get Mitch to come up here and discuss it with me in a little bit. So what we'll go ahead and do is we'll take another break, and we'll come back here to Steinhardt Field.
3: Friday night.
1: And there comes
3: so
1: Coach Hawkins.
3: To see us come out and play as well as we did and take care of the system.
2: So we get back to 500 here. We look at the upcoming schedule. We got things. Road's going to get a little tougher. We go to Bird next week. Then we get a bye week. We got four tough games left. So if we can get things rolling, what can we take out of this that we need to work on? I know we had a lot of good things. Yeah, we win by 40, but what can we take out of this? Hey, we can build on this for the upcoming four games that we got left.
1: So we get Mitch really well, but as soon as we hand it off to Coach Hawkins, we lose him.
0: You meant something.
1: We'll get the thoughts from Mitch when we come back. So we'll go ahead and take a break, and we'll come back here to Stidehart Field as the rain is coming down here in Shenston. So we'll take a break, and we'll come back in more coverage of Lincoln Cougar football on 93.5 the FBY.
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1: Back at Stidehart Field in coverage of Lincoln Cougar football and postgame action. 54-14, the final tonight for Lincoln over Lewis County. Big thanks to Mitch Osborne went on the field. It started pouring the rain down here in Shenston as he started the interview with Rob Hawkins. And Rob was impressed, but he did bring up a really good point that Mitch relayed to us as well. And a big thanks to Mitch for doing that as well, is that the third quarter, he didn't really have a chance for his JV to get varsity action, because when you have that running clock at the start of the second half, you don't have that third quarter anymore to do that with that 47-point lead.
0: Yeah, really, it was your second team varsity. You brought Jacob Bart in at quarterback, and he handed off to Trent Moore, who got his first varsity carries. That was nice to see there in the third quarter. But then you only had one possession with your true JV guys in the fourth quarter to get them some reps with the defense as well. You had a little mixture of starters and bench players in the third quarter. Then it was all JV players in the fourth quarter. So yeah, you don't get a lot of reps with the young guys, which you would have got to in the past. But that's just a byproduct of the total domination in the first half, Craig.
1: Has been, and Lincoln will have to build upon it in a short week again. They have one more matchup before they head into their bye. They'll take on Robert C. Byrd, who will be 5-1 in that matchup. One of the top teams in Class AAA and the Big Ten. They took it on the chin versus Bridgeport last week. But they played gutsy this season, done a really good job to only have one loss at this point. And they're going to come ready because last two matchups between Lincoln and RCB have been determined by 7 points in 2023 and 2024 and 2025. So Lincoln's going to try to go into Eagle Stadium and RCB Stadium and try to get a statement win to get back above 500 for the first time this season.
0: Yeah, really, that was their statement win last year. The three-game stretch with Lewis County, RCB, and Buchanan.
1: Yeah.
0: You got those three wins, and it kind of said, okay, no matter what you do the rest of the way, you're in the playoffs. I think the same thing's going to happen this year.
1: Yeah.
0: If you can beat RCB and get the win at Buchanan on a quad A win, I think no matter what you do at the final two games at home, you're going to be in the playoffs that would be 5-5.
1: And you would be safely. And honestly, the numbers right now are looking even better for Lincoln this year with a 4-6 record. Some quick numbers were done where they could be at Sissonville or Williamstown as a 13 seed. But Rob Hawkins told me he doesn't really want the boys to know that either. They're aiming for 5 or more at this point because 5 could put you in close to being in the top 10. 6 is going to make you have a first-round home game with the schedule they play.
0: It really looks that way. Well, what really helps you, your loss is South Harrison. They're winning ball games.
1: Yes, they are.
0: They have only lost to us this year. North Marion, they're winning ball games. The teams you've lost to are winning games and are highly rated so far. About the only team so far this season where teams you've beat are not beating other teams is Lewis County.
1: Yes.
0: Everybody else, Nicholas has won a few ball games for us after we beat them. But so in last week's game, if you'd have won it last week, you're probably really solidifying yourself in the upper echelon of Double A, and you can still do that. If you win out, you're probably going to be a 3 or 4 or 5 seed in class Double A at 7-3 with the schedule Lincoln plays.
1: Philip Barber, I think, has proven that too. Both them and Lincoln are going to be beneficiaries of the Big Ten Conference to be where they're at in class Double A. And you know, there's some teams in the Big Ten are like, oh, we really want to be able to have to do that too. And honestly, that's a testament to the conference itself and a testament to what Philip Barber and Lincoln have to do as the only two AA members and what they have to face on a seasonal basis in class AA play as I try to get some of our equipment back inside because the rain is still coming down here in Shinston. So like we said, Lincoln will take their 3-3 record, take on 5-1 RCB next week. We have some stats to go over, and then we'll give out our Player of the Game Award brought to you by Brickside Bar and Grill.
0: For Lewis County this evening, Zeke Brown was 5 of 16 passing for 114 yards and one interception. Ian Brown had 11 carries for 55 yards this evening. Zeke Brown, 7 carries, 42 yards, and he scored both touchdowns at the quarterback position for Lewis County here this evening. Blake Watson had 4 carries for 24 yards, and Chad Jones had 2 carries for 4 yards. Receiving tonight for Lewis, Ian Brown, 2 catches for 92 yards, and Kellen Wolverton, 3 catches for 22 yards. 114 yards passing, 125 yards rushing for a total of 239 yards of offense for Lewis County here this evening. Lincoln passing all in the first half tonight. Bear Saab was 5 of 8, 121 yards, 4 touchdowns, 1 interception. Connor Rice, 14 carries, 130 yards, 2 touchdowns. Cade Mooney, 8 carries, 36 yards, 1 touchdown. Trent Moore, 4 carries, 39 yards. Colin Shriver, 2 carries for 19 yards. Isaiah Ice, 3 carries for 6 yards. And Gavin Nutter, 1 carry for 8 yards. Receiving tonight for Lincoln, leading the way, Braden Miner, 2 catches for 69 yards, 1 touchdown. Colton Edwards, 2 catches for 38 yards, 2 touchdowns. And Brody Barnes, 1 catch for 14 yards and 1 touchdown. 121 yards passing, 244 yards rushing, for a total of 365 yards of offense tonight. Crazy in the stats, Jacob Bart shut out this evening, no catches this evening. Maybe the first game he's had as a Cougar without a catch.
1: The first game of the season, because he had to play quarterback. And that doesn't really count because he had to be at the Q position for Lincoln. So that would be the first time. That happened to Edwards where he was stopped and nothing last week. I think he had a catch for 0 yards versus North Marion. defensively very small tonight because they weren't on the field very much. Yeah. And you have that in these type of matchups. Leading away with six tackles was Cade Mooney, half tackle for loss. Backing him up was Connor Rice with five stops. Two of them were solo. Mooney also had two solo stops. Also, with four stops, Colton Edwards, Brody Anderson, Trent Moore. Brody Anderson with a blocked field goal return tonight as well. That was very interesting on the special team side. And they had two fumble recoveries on special teams in the opening half. So just a dominant play in that opening half. They just barely outdid Lewis County on the scrimmage tonight total in offensive yards. That special teams play makes up such a big difference on this Lincoln team.
0: Oh, absolutely, Craig. It was the difference tonight, and it reared its head on the first for the first play, the first kickoff from scrimmage. Lincoln gets the ball. Second time they scored, Lincoln gets the ball. So it really was an all around great effort tonight for the Cougars.
1: Well, it brings us to our Player of the Game Award, brought to you by Brickside Bar and Grill, the perfect place to celebrate a win located in Bridgeport and Fairmont. Number of names, they're consistent names we have from game to game that really come out. You could make a case for Cade Mooney for how he plays on special teams, how he put pressure, and just how he places things. He led the way defensively. Connor Rice, consistently. He's over 800 yards rushing on the season. Now he stands on the season with 807 yards on the season rushing, on his way to maybe be the second 1,000-yard single-season rusher for Rob Hawkins in the nearly decade and a half he's been at the helm here for Lincoln. And even Bear Saab, rough start. A.J. Bart had a rough start versus Lewis County last year, had to pick six, go back for Lewis County, and then he responded with a phenomenal performance. And Saab did the same thing. Yards don't show it, but he found different receivers that got hot at the right time in that first half.
0: He completed five passes tonight, four of them for touchdowns. 80% of his passes went for touchdowns tonight. 50% of his total attempts went for touchdowns tonight. Yeah. Not a whole lot of attempts, and yet four touchdowns. He did have the one interception, which was a great defensive play by Lewis County.
1: Yes, it was.
0: When Lincoln was getting ready to score there. But yeah, I would say Bear Saab deserves one of the honors. I could see Cade Mooney. I could also see Connor Rice as well.
1: Was there anyone else that stuck out? We'll probably just stick with those three this evening, as far as I know.
0: The only other two that stick out in my mind would be Brody Anderson on the return for the touchdown, and Braden Miner on his touchdown catch let me look at it real quick. You have it there, I'm sure. But he went for 64 yards and a touchdown on a nice run there. And he led us the way in yards receiving this evening as well, Braden Miner.
1: And defensively, he wasn't much of a factor. I think they double-teamed him a lot because they know he gets behind the line of scrimmage. I like it. We'll go with those five tonight. Our Players of the Game brought to you by Brickside Bar and Grill, the perfect place to celebrate a win, located in Bridgeport and Fairmont. And we'll go to seniors. Braden Miner, Brody Anderson, Connor Rice, and juniors, Bear Saab, and Cade Mooney. So I know I'm okay with five, especially after we did 10 2 weeks ago. So I think it'll be okay to cut that in half as well. Again, our thoughts are with Mike Wolf and his son Duke. Hopefully, Duke, you get feeling better as well. And we'll be back on the call next week between Mike, Mudcat, and myself in Clarksburg at RCB Stadium when they'll take on the 5-1 Robert C. Byrd Eagles. 3-3 Lincoln Cougars next week. Big thanks to Rob Hawkins and his coaching staff, his team as well, for taking the time to help us on our broadcast. Holly Hawkins, athletic director, Dave Decker, principal, Pat Bogus, assistant principal here as well in the administrative, and the Harrison County Board of Education, for Dustin Coger and his staff and everyone else at Lewis County for being great and give us information throughout the season. We're setting up for this broadcast. Mike Darway, Mitch Osborne filling in to help out tonight as well. Our sponsors, as always, getting us on the air on the FBY, but always our listeners on 93.5 FM. Couldn't do this without you and coverage of Lincoln Cougar football. So, Lord willing, I'll be with you next week. We'll see how it goes. Things are going steadfastly right now at the Dutton household. So I might be with you next week in Clarksburg. If not, it'll be Mike and Mudcat next week in coverage of Lincoln Cougar football here on the FBY. Any final thoughts, Mudcat, as we wrap up our broadcast tonight?
0: Great win tonight. Next week, it's going to take an effort like you had at Woodcutter Stadium last week against North Marion. If they play with that kind of effort next week. I think you'll like the outcome of next week's ball game against RCB.
1: Again, my biggest thanks, though, is everyone at WVRC Media. I forgot to mention as well, Kenny Burnside getting us on the air at the studios in the FBY, Jack Murphy and Travis Jones for additional production, and Mark Rogers in Clarksburg at WVRC Media. So big game next week for Lincoln. As always, it's turned into a rivalry based on how they've played these last couple years. You know, when you test the waters, it's really turned into a good matchup between the Eagles and the Cougars, and we'll see that on display at RCB Stadium in Clarksburg next week as the 3-3 Cougars will take on the 5-1 RCB Eagles. A 54-14 win tonight for Lincoln over 0-5 Lewis County. This has been coverage of Lincoln Cougar football on 93.5 The FBY. Calls out.
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Jethro Tull with Aqualung on Steve Gorman Rocks. Blue Oyster Cult from upstate New York, a band that began their career known as Soft White Underbelly. Just about every band you know had a different name at first. Most bands have a name and then they change it to something else. Like U2 was famously called The Hype. But you know what? The way they've handled themselves and the way they've been for 50 years, that name would have worked just as well. I mean, my gosh, what a great on-the-money name for that band. Anyway, Blue Oyster Cult certainly did the job as well. Here's Don't Fear the Reaper.

0: April, yes. I have a question. And it's well, I'll just come right on and say it. I have a question about your butt.
1: What?
0: No, your B-U-T. Not your B-U-T-T. Your B-U-T.
1: Wait, that still doesn't make sense.
0: You know, like there's guys who will say, you know, April, I think you're the greatest. But, you know, this. Like people say to me, Steve, you're a great drummer. I like your voice. But because you have the legs of a Vegas showgirl, it throws me and I'm too attracted to you. You know what I mean?
1: Oh, yeah. They say it all the time.
0: Actually, no one's ever said that. I think what they usually say is, Steve, you're a nice guy and you're kind of funny, but you kind of come off like a snob, like you know it all, like you're smarter than me, and I think you're a condescending jerk. So, you know, I have that. It happens. So, April Rose, what is your butt? What is it about you that people go, I love you, but...
1: I am just a mess when it comes to dishes. I leave them out everywhere. That's my butt. That's my problem.
0: Okay. Honestly, I wish I'd asked you about your butt instead of your butt.
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The Who behind Blue Eyes on Steve Gorman Rocks from 1971's Who's Next. My humble opinion, that is the greatest

Who album of them all. Hey, if you have a different opinion, why don't you share it with me? 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Weigh in on something you hear us talking about. 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Nothing makes us happier than to hear from you.

0: Dr. Feelgood, Motley Crue on Steve Gorman Rocks. The crew with, I don't know, one of the most famous drummers ever, but not for being a drummer, just for his like personality, Tommy Lee.
1: Mm-hmm.
0: Is he technically a great drummer, or is he more just kind of legendary because of his wild antics and personality?
1: He is unquestionably a top-shelf drummer. His wild offstage life and antics have overshadowed the fact that he's one of the great drummers of rock music. Tommy Lee is an absolute machine on the drum kit.
0: What is it that's so great about him?
1: He just has great feel, keeps perfect time, hits hard, puts on a great show, of course. But no, just as a drummer, as a skilled practitioner of the drums, he is top

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2: Steve Gorman Sports. I'm looking at the NFL schedule this weekend, and I'm thinking about the San Francisco 49ers, and I think about their quarterback, Brock Purdy. Now, I've been a fan. I'm impressed with him. But I have to admit, I've always come from the place of, I can't believe he's actually good, as opposed to, oh, no, he's an elite quarterback. Now, I'm not about to put Brock Purdy on a list with Patrick Mahomes or Josh Allen or Lamar Jackson or even Matt Stafford, who's, you know, pushing 40 at this point. But, I mean, the next line of quarterbacks, Joe Burrow, Justin Herbert, Dak Prescott, Drake May, Caleb Williams, Jared Goff, I think Brock Purdy's on that level. I think he's just fantastic. And you could say, well, he's in the right system with the right coach. Well, that's all we can judge him by. I mean, good for him. He plays great. I have real confidence when I watch Brock Purdy play. That's the thing that hit me. I've been watching the Niners this year, and I think every time he goes back, I'm expecting something good to happen. When he runs with the ball, I'm expecting something great to happen. I just think to myself, wait, it's time I stop thinking about him being the last guy taken in the draft and realize he's just a badass NFL quarterback. Nice job, Brock. 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

Ozzy Osbourne with Mr. Crowley on Steve Gorman Rocks. Now, Aleister Crowley pronounced his name Crowley, but for the rest of us, Crowley just sounds better, doesn't it? The Doors from their self-titled debut album, Break On Through.

0: roll, please. It's time for Classic Rock Rewind with April Rose on Steve Gorman Rocks.
1: 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On this day in 1967, all six members of the Grateful Dead were arrested together. Now, believe it or not, they were busted by the Cali Narcotics Division for marijuana possession. Now, the cops, they were actually tipped off by an informant. Yeah, and they found over a pound of weed and hash in the house. Now, seriously, an informant? Well, the band, they spent a few hours in jail and ended up paying their fines, but they decided to use this bust, this particular bust, as a stand to being pro-drug. Hey, I mean, stand for what you believe in. Being authentic has always been the best way to go. That's your Classic Rock Rewind. I'm April Rose, and this is Steve Gorman Rocks.

0: The Grateful Dead, Touch of Grey on Steve Gorman Rocks. Boy, let's go back to 1987 when all of a sudden the Grateful Dead have a hit single that nobody saw coming and a video that MTV played regularly. I didn't know much about the Grateful Dead until Touch of Grey. I at least didn't realize how much I already did know. There were so many songs that I had heard that I kind of forgot about. I didn't focus on the Grateful Dead. I didn't own any of their albums, but the music had played in rooms where I was throughout my whole life. So when Touch of Grey exploded and suddenly there was a million overnight converts to the Deadhead world, their music popped up everywhere. And I was like, wait, that's the Grateful Dead? I've heard that song. Wait, this is the Dead? I know that song. And I realized, man, I like a lot of their music. Now, I was never anywhere close to being a Deadhead. I saw the band, the actual Grateful Dead, with Jerry Garcia only twice, but I really enjoyed both shows, and I totally love what they did and how they did it. The fact that I can't listen to 12 seconds of Scarlet Begonias and tell you if it's from London 72 or Hamburg 77 doesn't mean I can't weigh in at all on the fact that that song is fantastic. I mean, does it?
1: Here's the deal. 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

Aerosmith on Steve Gorman Rocks with Dream On from their self-titled debut album from 1973. Steven Tyler was trying to get that song written for quite a while. He heard the song in his head, and he would pick up guitars on a regular basis and try to make it make sense on a guitar. And it dawned on him, I need to play this on a keyboard. I can't find the chords on the guitar. When he finally got his hands on a keyboard, well, it came right out. He had been kicking it around for a while. I think the band must have recognized right away, boy, that's pretty great right there. I mean, when a guy says, oh, hey, that song I've been trying to get out, here it is, and he plays Dream On, you had to have had goosebumps realizing, oh, my God, this guy just wrote us a classic. It wasn't a hit for a couple of years. It took a while for radio to discover its greatness, but Dream On has lived on. And for my money, as iconic, as great as anything Aerosmith ever did.

Guns N' Roses kicking off the fifth hour of the night and the final hour. Guns N' Roses kicking off the fifth and final hour of the night, the fifth and final hour of the week. On October 2nd, I would be remiss if I did not wish my sister, Susan Tyson, a warm and loving birthday. Best older sister anybody ever had. We got Don Henley, Boys of Summer coming up, but first, Pink Floyd.

0: It's time for Questionable Wisdom on Steve Gorman Rocks. Here's April Rose with tonight's question.
1: Listening on 98.1 The Max out in Memphis, we have Rebecca who needs some advice. Now, Steve, she wants to know, is it okay to ghost someone that she's only been on 3 dates with? Or does she need to have like that awkward conversation?
2: I don't think it's ever right to ghost anyone. Mm-hmm. I mean, unless they've done something really terrible. Ghosting someone means you might have an even more awkward conversation with them when you bump into them at a concert or at a Wendy's later, right?
1: Ooh, that'd be so awkward.
2: That said, you don't have to have an awkward conversation. You can have a very brief conversation. You can just say, you know, I had a good time, but I'm just not in the headspace for this. And by the way, if he needs more information, too bad. You don't owe him that. You just deliver it very straight. And for that matter, it's been 3 dates. You could probably do this via text, honestly.
1: I totally think you could do it via text, and I feel like the proper text to send would be a ghost emoji, because at least you're saying like a little bit something, and then you could just leave it out there like that.
2: This is my only concern with that. Memphis is a great town. It's a small town.
1: Uh-huh.
2: Chances are, if you've gone out with someone a few times, you have enough in common where you're probably going to see each other eventually. And so I really am just thinking more about that one. Just get it out of the way. Walk through the fire for 1 second as opposed to dancing near the fire waiting to see this guy for the next 5 years.
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14: Steve Gorman, rocks, yeah. Bigfoot. I saw him. He's here in the woods of Michigan. Oh, by the way, this guy.

Cheap Trick, I want you to want me from Live at Budokan 1979. Metallica just kicked off their live shows at the Sphere in Las Vegas. I've only seen a few photos and a couple of quick videos, but it looked amazing. Don't think I'm going to be catching any of the shows. That's sad, but true. Kind of like Metallica.

Metallica was Sad But True on Steve Gorman Rocks. I played some shows with Metallica in 1991. My former band, the Black Crowes, were on the European Monsters of Rock tour. And Metallica was second on the bill to AC/DC. But that was really the year, right after their self-titled Black Album was released, that Metallica took over the world of rock music. They surpassed Guns N' Roses by 1993 as the biggest band in the world. And they've been the biggest rock band in the world ever since. I don't think Foo Fighters can touch them. I don't think U2 can touch them as far as the immediacy, the permanence, the idea of a fan base that is so diehard, so devoted, so committed that they can go out and do whatever they want anytime they ever want. That's the place Metallica has been since 1993. And I would imagine it's a pretty great place to be. Def Leppard from Hysteria, 1987. This is Rocket.

0: History on Steve Gorman Rocks. Here's your host, Steve Gorman.
1: It's October 2nd. Let's look back at a few moments from musical history on this day, April.
2: I am ready to go, Steve. Let's do it.
1: On this day in 2017, we lost Tom Petty.
2: Ooh.
1: He was 66 years old. This was just days after performing a show at the Hollywood Bowl to finish a very successful tour. Tom Petty had a 40-year run
2: Wow.
1: from 1977 to 2017. And you know what? He never really went sideways, never got too weird.
2: That's true.
1: Always wrote great songs, great
2: Right.
1: albums, great tours. A huge loss for rock and roll music, easily on the Mount Everest of greatest American singer-songwriters.
3: Woo!
1: On this day in 1996, a Pearl Jam concert in Hartford, Connecticut ended when a massive riot broke out in the crowd.
2: What?
1: 30 people were arrested and almost 100 people were kicked out of the venue.
2: What?
1: Apparently, fans were upset because they couldn't understand a word Eddie Vedder said.
2: Stop it. You're such a liar.
1: No, that's not true. They were rushing the stage. People without tickets were trying to get closer and closer,
2: oh.
1: and it just turned into a big scrum. A really ugly moment for sure. And speaking of ugly moments, on this day in 1977, the body of Elvis Presley and his mother were relocated from a cemetery in Memphis to the grounds of Graceland, because after Elvis's initial burial in a cemetery, thieves tried to dig up and snatch the coffin. So they removed Elvis and his mom, buried them behind Graceland, where they are to this day, safe and secure.
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0: Whatever, Steve's a rock star. He's played with Aerosmith, AC/DC, Metallica, blah, blah, blah, boring. But have you heard his impression of Steven Tyler?
16: You want to get out there and give it to him tonight, baby? Come on!
0: Now that's the goods right there. This is Steve Gorman Rocks.

0: Whitesnake, here I go again. I'm Steve Gorman Rocks, and there we go again, off into the blue yonder for the weekend. April Rose, we've done our job. We have brought everybody safely to the weekend ahead. Hope everyone has a great couple of days off.
1: I feel like you're a good therapy session. Like, just listen to our show. If you're having any problems, just get lost in the music, and that's where you go.
0: Oh, absolutely. I mean, I have several degrees, April, in clinical psychology.
1: Degrees.
0: Maybe not so much degrees, but I've read pamphlets.
1: Right.
0: You know?
1: Okay, I believe that. That sounds right.
0: I went down a Reels rabbit hole talking about mental health awareness, so I feel like I'm perfectly adequate at helping people get to the weekend. We're going to do it all again next week, so have a great weekend, everybody. We'll be back Monday night, same time, same station. Cheers.

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Of course, a song originally done by Tommy James and the Shondells, 1968. Billy Idol will do his version in 1981. It's Moni Moni, the Bakeman. It's the overnight, it's the weekend with Van Halen and Running with the Devil.

You know, back in the day, kids and teenagers, instead of playing video games like they do today, it was all about pinball, you know, and really its rise would have been like 1940 into the 1960s, but it peaked right there in the late 1970s into the early 80s, and that was like the pinnacle pinball years. Unfortunately, by the mid-80s into the late 90s, you know, pinball came crashing down. But I remember if you ever played the Atari 2600 back in the day, used to play video pinball. That would have been like, what, roughly 1981 or so. But that one right there, going all the way back to 1969. Of course, talking about the Tommy soundtrack and The Who with Pinball Wizard, Allman Brothers, and Van Halen, all back in that set. It is the weekend. It's the Bake Man. Thanks so much for hanging.

0: Hanging out, got to the Stones coming up, as well as GNR and Rush on the way next.
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0: recognize those songs. 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

what I'm after.

0: There are not too many groups out there where the drummer of a group is the sole lyricist of the band, even though he's not the singer. I mean, Neil Peart was the drummer and lyricist of Rush, but it was Geddy Lee who was the one that sang all those lyrics. Neil Peart, extremely intelligent, and that song right there was the very first song that he would ever write after joining Rush. Of course, he joined them for their second album, Fly By Night, that came out back in 1975, and from that point on, he was the band's lyricist and, of course, amazing, phenomenal drummer, and just going all the way back to that second album, and that was how he was introduced. Fly By Night, it is Neil Peart and Rush, also at Guns N' Roses, and the Stones back there with Miss You. Got Stevie Ray Vaughan coming up, and some Tom Petty coming up as well. It's on the way next.
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0: Well, technically, it was 9 years ago today that we lost Tom Petty. And I say technically because, you know, technically it is after midnight, which makes it October 3rd. But it was on October 2nd, 9 years ago in 2017, that we lost Tom Petty. And it was just really a nasty mix of some pain relievers, sedatives, antidepressants. It was an accidental mixed drug overdose is what it was. And unfortunately, just lost him too soon at the age of 66. But it's hard to believe it's been 9 years ago today that we lost him. That right there, going back to that Wildflowers album, which was his solo album. It wasn't Tom Petty with the Heartbreakers. It was just Tom Petty solo. But a lot of great songs on there. But that was the first single off of that back in 1994. Tom Petty there. Also on Stevie Ray Vaughan and Pride and Joy. And that's it. It is the Bake Man. It's the Overnight Got Queen coming up. And Keep Yourself Alive will do just that next.
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We're proud to live here too.

That's Sting and the Police with Spirits in the Material World. And this song right here would be the very first song that Phil Collins would ever be nominated for a Grammy as a solo artist. Unfortunately, though, he would lose that to Michael Jackson's Beat It, and rightfully so. I mean, that song was a behemoth back in 1984, but what an awesome song from Phil Collins from his second solo album. Here's I Don't Care Anymore.

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0: to heaven.
1: Yeah, there's a lot of songs out there that people say are overplayed, you know, but there's something about that song, no matter how many times I hear it. Just absolutely love it. It is such a classic. I'll never forget being like, what, 12 years old, maybe something like that, with my Sony Walkman. Actually had my Sony Walkman cassette player and had that Led Zeppelin 4 album in there and sitting on a city bus. I think I was going to a movie or something, going to see like, what, Summer Rental or whatever movie it was. I was going to go see it in a movie theater and sitting there on a city bus listening to that very album and that song, and it just brings back so many memories. Of course, it was a song that Led Zeppelin wanted to release as a single, as did the record label Atlantic Records, but they refused, absolutely refused to edit it down. Atlantic said, there is no way we can release an 8-minute single to radio stations. No one's going to play an 8-minute long song. Boy, were they wrong, huh? They wanted it edited down to about 3 or 4 minutes, and Led Zeppelin flatly refused, said, no, we're not going to do it. So release it as it is or don't release it at all. And there you go. We're still playing it today. Led Zeppelin, of course, going back to 1971 and Stairway to Heaven. Also had Phil Collins in there. And I Don't Care Anymore, Actually Care Too Much. Got the Cars coming up. David Bowie and Styx on the way next. Good morning.
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So really, what was the grand illusion? It was something that Dennis DeYoung of Styx said was like that false reality, is what he called it. That basically the media, advertising, celebrities that everyone sold you, you know, promising you fame, status, fortune, all this stuff. And unfortunately, you know, it's really not true. And here was Dennis DeYoung, you know, obviously getting on top of the world in the band The Styx, and he still wasn't very happy. And no matter how much money you have or how much popularity,

0: already have it. It's funny how people are still depressed. People are still fighting the same fights and the same struggle that everybody else is fighting. It sticks there with the grand illusion. Also, what David Bowie and the Cars in there. Got the Boss coming up. Bruce Springsteen and Born to Run on the way next.
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0: You know, that album was released in April of 1971, and 3 months later, by July of 1971, unfortunately, Jim Morrison had passed away. It was the last album they would release with Jim Morrison as their lead singer. And going back to the album, L.A. Woman, it is The Doors. And Lover Madly also had The Boss, Bruce Springsteen, with Born to Run. The Big Man hanging out on the overnight tonight. Thanks a lot for hanging out. Got a Foreigner coming up and Feels Like the First Time. It's on the way next.
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0: There are always those songs. You know, the ones that remind you about special people, places, and times.
1: Wow, I would be insane to say no.
0: We are all about those.

the band Kansas and Dust in the Wind. It's the Bake Man, the Overnight and the Weekend in full swing. And a lot of people said this was in bad taste, considering that Bon Scott had passed away, obviously, from a result of alcohol. And to pay tribute to Bon Scott with a song called Have a Drink on Me, just a lot of people thought that was in bad taste. A lot of other people thought it was an absolutely awesome song. Going back to the Back in Black album, 1980, it's AC/DC, and Have a Drink on Me.

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0: The FBY.

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New York City is the place where they said, hey babe, take a walk on the wild side.

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0: You know, ever since the unfortunate passing of Ozzy, we've been talking about this Ozzy and Black Sabbath Back to the Beginning theatrical movie that they have been teasing that they are going to release. And finally, we have a release date right before Halloween this year. This month, coming up on the 28th, we're going to get that Ozzy and Black Sabbath Back to the Beginning. It's going to be released to about 1,500 theaters across the U.S. How about that? Cannot wait to see it. Of course, documents that final concert Ozzy would do about 2 weeks before his passing. Not only do we get his performances, but we also get performances by Metallica, Guns N' Roses, Tool, Pantera, Slayer, Alice in Chains, a whole host of others that all played that day. But to finally see this up on the big screen, it's going to be absolutely awesome. Again, Ozzy, Back to the Beginning. And that's going to be released coming up on the 28th of this month. But going back to that very first solo Ozzy album, Mr. Crawley there. From that Blizzard of Oz album. Lou Reed and AC/DC all back in that set. Got Boston, Black Crowes, and Van Halen on sound deck next, coming up.
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0: Yeah, it's so funny because a lot of people think that that is a love song. You know, it's called, you know, Love Walks In. Of course it's a love song, right? No, not really. It's actually a song that Sammy Hagar wrote about his belief in aliens. Serious, I don't make this stuff up. Sammy Hagar, of course, is one of those, much like myself, who believes there is life out there, you know, beyond the stars. And he basically wrote that about an alien brain download, is kind of what he called it back in his youth. He honestly believes that aliens, you know, downloaded some information out of his brain. And so he wrote this song about it called Love Walks In. Who would have thought, you know? But it was the very first song that he would write lyrics for when he joined Van Halen back in 1985, and of course came off that 1986 album, of course talking about 5150. It's Love Walks In. A lot of people are just shaking their head right now. I can see it. Black Crowes in there as well, and Twice as Hard in Boston. Had More Than a Feeling. Definitely got More Than a Feeling. Got some Off the Hoop along the way, as well as Heart next.
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1: You're one of God's creatures. 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I mean, one of his weirder ones, like one you'd find in Australia.
0: The FBY.

0: You know, Mott the Hoople hadn't had a hit, and they were just about to break up, and they turned to David Bowie for help. David Bowie actually offered him the song Suffragette City, and they refused that song. Go figure. It turned out to be a big hit for David Bowie, but they decided to sit down with David Bowie and write the song All the Young Dudes. And David Bowie pounded that bad boy out and gave it to him and said, here you go. Here you go. Here's a big hit. And they took it, and what do you know? It's exactly what it became. And they put it on their 1972 album, All the Young Dudes, title track there. It's Mott the Hoople. And, of course, All the Young Dudes. Also went hard back there in Barracuda. Got Elton John coming up and signed a dancer. Going to lead things off next. Good morning.
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It's Tom Petty and the Heartbreakers and Refugee, the Bakeman. It's the overnight and the weekend. And, you know, these guys going to continue with their long goodbye tour. It is the longest goodbye ever. I'm talking about Don Henley, Joe Walsh, Timothy B. Schmidt, Vince Gill, Deacon Frey. Still booking dates into 2027. And they said it was all going to be over around 2025. But they just keep adding those dates. And it really is the long goodbye. And it's also the long run. Here's the Eagles.

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2: That sounds like a dicey neighborhood.
0: The FBY.

0: if you listen closely, that is David Bowie doing backup on that song. He's the one back there along with Mick Jagger saying, like it, yes I do. Yeah, it's David Bowie. Kenny Jones also playing drums on that one. Of course, he spent a lot of time with the Faces group. But yeah, it's the Rolling Stones. Yeah, going all the way back to 1974. It's only rock and roll. Also had Mellencamp and the Eagles in there with the Long Run. Got more of your favorites coming up. As a matter of fact, I got some requested Steely Dan. It's on the way next. Good morning.
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0: Yeah, that is a far cry from the song I Can Dream About You that he would release as a solo artist in 1984, 11 years prior. In 1973, of course, he was hanging out with Edgar Winter and the Edgar Winter Group, and they released that song right there off the album, They Only Come Out at Nights. And boy, seriously, what a lineup for that group. You think about Edgar Winter, Ronnie Montrose, of course, Dan Hartman, that we're talking about as lead vocalist, but Rick Derringer also playing guitar on that. It was a superstar group, it really was. But of course, they would break up. Dan Hartman would go solo there in the 80s, have a lot of success as a solo artist. But yeah, the Edgar Winter Group. And Free Ride, Jimi Hendrix and Steely Dan back there. Alice Cooper coming up in 18. It's on the way next.
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1: Well, all the jokes can't be good. You've got to expect that once in a while.
0: The FBY.

You know, growing up, I remember that was kind of like the holy grail of rock. You know, everybody talked about Led Zeppelin IV, how important that was. And still to this day, you look back on it, it really was one of the most important albums of classic rock. Kicking off with that song right there, going into rock and roll, Battle of Evermore, Stairway to Heaven. That side one, man, was just absolutely awesome. You flip that thing over. And still, even though none of those songs were huge, massive hits, Misty Mountain, Hot Four Sticks, Going to California When the Levee Breaks, all of them classics, man. And just explains why Led Zeppelin IV is such an important album when you go back and look at that entire catalog that Led Zeppelin put out. And really, of course, all the albums that ever came out in the 60s and 70s in rock. But what an absolute classic. Black Dog, it's Led Zeppelin, Alice Cooper had 18. It's the Big Man Got Queen coming up.

0: 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We'll do that just next.
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You know, a lot of people in 1983 were offended by Def Leppard when they released that song because originally the song Rock of Ages was a 19th century church hymn. You know, it'd been around for centuries, of course, and all of a sudden Def Leppard comes along and makes it a rock song. And not too many people thrilled about that, including my mother, when I used to crank that in my bedroom. Talking about Def Leppard and Rock of Ages, here's Bad Company and Burning Sky.

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0: earlier tonight, you know, I was talking about the song Love Walks In by Van Halen. Sammy Hagar wrote those lyrics about aliens and his belief in aliens. Well, what do you know? That song right there kind of has an alien twist as well. Dennis DeYoung, when he wrote those lyrics, he said he really kind of wrote it from being a huge fan of Star Trek and basically talked about how the aliens are coming to take us away. Come sail away. On an alien ship, I guess, right? All this alien talk. It is Styx. Of course, that classic, going all the way back to that Grand Illusion album in 1977. Good stuff there from Styx and Come Sail Away. Now, Neil Young in there as well as Bad Company. Got more of your favorites coming up. Steve Miller on the way, as well as requested Who. It is next. Good morning.
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0: You know, that's Roger Daltrey, his big scream at the very end. After recording that, he said he was completely exhausted. That was it. That's all he had left to give at the end of the night. That was all the way back in 1971 from that Who's Next album. Of course, Won't Get Fooled Again. It's the Who. Also had Steve Miller in there with the Joker. Yeah, it's the Bake Man hanging out tonight as we roll into the morning hour. It's got some classics on the way. Fleetwood Mac and U2. Coming up next. Good morning.
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0: You know who wasn't a big fan of that song? Was Christine McVie from Fleetwood Mac. You know, everybody else in the group loved it, but Christine McVie made it very clear that she was not a big fan of it. She didn't think it'd be a big hit at all. She was like, it's actually kind of boring. And the reason she thought it was boring was because it's basically two chords, back and forth, F and G, F and G. But, you know, the rest of us, as I said, disagreed because it turned out to be a huge hit for those guys. And goes back to that Rumors album back in 1977, Fleetwood Mac and Dreams. Also had U2 and Bullet the Blue Sky. Got Van Halen coming up. We'll jump with those guys next. Good morning.
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We're proud to live here too.

That's Stevie Ray Vaughan and Tightrope, the Bake Man. It's the overnight, working ourselves into the morning hours. And thanks so much for waking up with us. And, you know, this song right here kind of got a whole second life when the Smashing Pumpkins would do a version of it. Back in 1996, it was the B-side to their Bullet with Butterfly Wings song. Imagine the Smashing Pumpkins doing the Cars. It's You're All I've Got Tonight.

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0: Now, Rick Rubin, he was one of the most sought-after producers back there in the mid-80s into the 90s. You know, everybody wanted Rick Rubin to produce their album because pretty much everything Rick Rubin did went gold, and if not platinum. But he was working with Run DMC back in 1986, and he had told the guys, you know what, hey, there's this song, you know, Walk This Way by Aerosmith. You guys should sample that song. And they had never even barely heard of Aerosmith, let alone that song. And he ended up playing it for them. And they were like, yeah, cool song. But they had no clue what the song was until Rick Rubin had introduced it to them. But it worked out really well. It was the very first crossover song between rock and hip hop. You put those two together, and we have Rick Rubin to thank for that back in 1986. But that one right there, of course, going all the way back to the original that Aerosmith would do, man. Nothing like the classics right off that Toys in the Attic album. 1975 into 1976, Aerosmith and Walk This Way, April Wine, and The Cars with You're All I've Got Tonight. Got ZZ Top coming up, as well as Pat Benatar and AC/DC Dex. Good morning.
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0: Yeah, back in their home country of Australia. That album was called TNT. It was their second studio album that they would release. Of course, we would know that album as High Voltage here in America back in 1975, and that would be a bonus track that we would later get. Of course, AC/DC and TNT. Also had Pat Benatar and ZZ Top in there. Elton John as well as Billy Squier on the way next. Good morning.
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1: Oh, yeah, that's a great idea. I can just see you guys eating candy for breakfast and drawing pictures on the walls.
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0: It is crazy to think how popular Billy Squire was in the early and mid-80s. That song right there, and more importantly, that video, one of the most played videos on MTV between 1982 and 1983. Isn't that crazy, man? But it was an awesome album talking about Emotions in Motion that he would release back in 1982. And Everybody Wants You. Also at Elton John, and Saturday Night's All Right for Fighting. Saturday Morning's not too bad either, right? Got some Ozzy coming up in Crazy Train. It's up next. Good morning.
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0: The FBY.

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Hey, it's Michael John. How about this feel-good story? I do with strangers. A couple was up North Carolina area for a small wedding. Only about 40 guests were going to attend, but it was out on an island.

0: a storm came in. None of the guests can make it out to the island. So a friend of theirs put out a message on social for anybody on the island vacationing or businesses. They wanted to come to the wedding. Over 400 strangers showed up at their wedding. They thought nobody was going to be there. 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I do with strangers. What a cool story, helping them make their day very, very memorable. I actually had a stranger crash my wedding. You're going to love this story. It's pretty funny. And that's absolutely next.
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Bad Company, Ready for Love. Hey, it's Michael Johns. I got married back in the day in December. So in the ballroom, we're having our wedding. Next door was a holiday party having a wedding. And I did have a stranger crash my wedding. It was a drunk Santa, full outfit, come stumbling in. And my guests love it. They start sitting on his lap, telling him what they want. And my new wife looks at me and goes, did you do that? I'm like, no, I thought you did that. We didn't know where he came from. About an hour later, here comes the holiday party that was next.

0: store, they're like, oh, there's Santa, and they drag him out, and we're all laughing. All my guests thought I had it all planned out because we had a December wedding. Hilarious. The photos of people sitting on his lap telling him what they wanted. Classic.
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0: Jimi Hendrix, that is for Nick, who says, I love getting creative, making pizza. And for Halloween, I make candy pizza. Candy corn pizza. What? I've never tried that or had that, but it sounds like it's sweet and savory, maybe. Nick, please send me pictures and the recipe. I want to try that. You know I'm a foodie. Candy pizza. All right, I'm going to start thinking about this. Thanks for sharing, Nick. Have a great day.
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Hey, it's Michael John. Yesterday was Name Your Car Truck Day. 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

0: Hey, it's Michael John, and yesterday was Name Your Car Truck Day. Did you name it yet? If not, do it. Fun names like Duke, I've heard that before. How about Zeus, Smokey, Rex, car names, Lucy, Betty. Oh, just got a direct message came in about Julie said, I just got a white Cadillac, used one in great condition. I'm going to name it Dolly. Oh, I see what you did there. Very cool. How about you? You got a cool name for your car or truck? Let me know.
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0: Van Halen for Louise. She says, you're talking about name your car day was yesterday. I have a car. My name's Louise. Guess what the car's name is? I don't know. She said, Thelma. Oh, I see what you did, Dale. Thelma and Louise. All right, Louise. Very creative. Smokey. Richard said, I got Smokey. And then Charlie said, well, I matched that with Bandit from Smokey and the Bandit. Smokey and the Bandit. All right, they both got different cars. One Smokey, one Bandit. Okay, I see what you guys did there. All right, how about you? Cool car or truck names? Come on, I want to hear the most creative ones.
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0: Genesis Misunderstanding. Hey, it's Michael John, and I think Robert might have the best truck name. We're talking about naming your car truck. That was the big unknown holiday from yesterday. 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Truck Norris, so creative. I love this. How about Optimus Grime? How about Rusty McRustface? Oh, there's some clever ones coming in now. Thank you so much. Those are really, really good. Rust Bucket Supreme. Oh, yeah. You got a cool, cool truck name. Let me know. Oh, how about Cliff Ford, the Big Red Truck? Nice, Clifford. Yeah, like the big red dog, the big red truck. I got you.
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Hey, it's Michael John. A lot going on in October, especially in the sports world, and some of our favorite TV shows coming back. Got all that for you next.

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0: Burning down the house, the Talking Heads. Hey, it's Michael John. If you love sports, you're going to love October. Of course, we got Major League Baseball playoffs going on, college football, pro football, NHL. The season kicked off the other day. I think it was Tuesday. Did you catch that? It was like quiet opening with all the other sports going on. And the NBA season's tipping off October 20th. So if you love sports, yeah, there's plenty of it in October. What about some of your favorite TV shows coming back? And they've been around a long time. I've got that for you next.
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0: I just want to celebrate Rare Earth. Hey, it's Michael John, and many are ready to celebrate some of their favorite TV shows coming back in October, like Grey's Anatomy is going to be premiering on the 15th. Season 23, it's been around that long. Do you have a show you've watched since the very, very beginning, like Grey's Anatomy? Maybe it's NCIS. That is season 24 kicking off this Tuesday. And on CBS, they're going to have a triple header. NCIS, then followed by NCIS New York, then followed by NCIS Origins. Wow, that's a lot of NCIS. 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

0: Hey, it's Michael John. Yellow there. Turned to stone. There's many things to celebrate in October. A lot of sports going on, a lot of your favorite TV shows back, but how about some lesser-known holidays to celebrate? Today is National Boyfriend Day. Did you know? International Beer and Pizza Day is coming up on the 9th. That's always fun to celebrate. No Bra Day on the 13th. What's that all about? And how about National Cat Day on the 29th? I get that. Black cats, Halloween. Okay, I can see that. How about you? Cat lover, dog lover, or just love all the fur babies?
1: Here's the deal. The government is over $38 trillion in debt, which means the IRS isn't slowing down. And the tax code is complex and unforgiving. 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

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Take us wherever you go. And you know I love coffee. How about you? But did you know it could help the walls too in the very near future? What's that all about? It's next.

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0: Hey, it's Michael John. I wonder how fast this is going to happen in the States. Overseas, scientists figured out a creative way to use coffee grounds and turn them into building insulation. What? I love me some coffee. I could help the walls too with all my leftover coffee grounds. Researchers were able to convert used coffee grounds into a material that insulates just as well as commercial foam products. Who would have even thought of that? That amazes me when smart scientific minds go, coffee grounds, we should do something with it. Let's make insulation out of it. I want to be the fly on the wall at that meeting. That's amazing to me.
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0: Scorpions rock you like a hurricane. What is old is new again in Hollywood. And Undercover Boss is coming back. Drew Carey is going to be hosting the reboot. He's a fun guy. And that makes you want to stay on your toes. Don't be talking bad about the president, the CEO, whoever he or she may be, wherever you're working, because they may be undercover listening to everything, right? Undercover Boss. I think it's a great concept. It's really interesting, especially when they spin it and make it better for their staff. But you get nervous. But sometimes the bosses need the honesty from the employees, right? It's coming back. What's old is new again in Hollywood. Undercover Boss. The reboot's going to be hosted by Drew Carey. Now you know.
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0: 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I'm like, nah, I lost the bet. 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

bring on the weekend and take us with you, whatever you're doing today. Kids soccer game or fall yard work or a cookout, whatever you got going on. I'm Dave. I'll be hanging out with you today. Good to be with you. Here's the Doobie Brothers.

0: Lovin', Touchin', Squeezin'. Ouch, don't squeeze too hard. There's Journey, who are in St. Paul, Minnesota, tomorrow night on their Final Frontier Tour. Fleetwood Mac is coming up.
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0: 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Let's be honest, there was a lot of pop songs in the Phil Collins days. I always preferred the more rock-oriented stuff, and that's why Abacab is one of my favorite Genesis songs. 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

0: ZZ Top playing a hometown show tonight, nearly a hometown show. They're playing the Woodlands, Texas, right outside of Houston, their hometown. Aerosmith is on the way.
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Somebody posted online this past week a video of Pat Benatar and husband Neil Giraldo, just the two of them performing recently, and her voice still sounds so amazing. That opera training that she had, I guess, still comes in handy these days. Here's Foreigner.

0: The Eagles, who were back at the Sphere in Vegas last month, but are off this entire month. They don't return to the Sphere until November because they have to make room for Metallica, who just kicked off their residency at the Sphere this past week. Got Bad Company coming up.
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0: Bob Seger, also heard from BTO and Bad Company in the B section of our library. Bad Company is releasing a new live album next month called Live in London, recorded back in 2016 at the O2 Theater in London, at what turned out to be the final performance of Mick Ralphs, founding guitarist of the band. That album comes out on November 13th. Skynyrd and Zeppelin are coming.
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0: I know we just wrapped up Zeptember, but you can't have a Rocktober without Led Zeppelin, right? Also heard from Skinnerd before that. Got Boston on the way next.
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0: John Fogerty just wrapped up a fall tour in Oklahoma last night. There's CCR and Who Will Stop the Rain. Also heard from David Bowie before that. Van Halen is on the way next.
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The lunatic is on the grass. 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

0: This past week, Roger Waters announced a tour called Roger Waters Presents Legacy, a Pink Floyd show, which sounds kind of confusing, I know. Here's what's going on. Roger Waters himself will not be part of this tour, but his son Harry will. And Harry will be joined by a 10-piece band playing the music of Pink Floyd from The Wall, Dark Side of the Moon, Animals, and other albums. That tour kicks off February 15th in Columbus, Georgia.
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Triumph will be back on the road again next month following their successful reunion tour earlier this year. They kick off a new leg of that tour on November 17th in Grand Rapids, Michigan.

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0: I miss the days back in the 70s when an artist would say, you know what, I'm just going to play my guitar for 6.5 minutes in the middle of this song. And everybody was like, sounds like a plan. There's the epic Stranglehold, Ted Nugent. Got Tom Petty coming up.
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0: Jimi Hendrix also heard from Rush and Tom Petty. Yesterday was the 9th anniversary of the death of Tom Petty, just 1 week after his final live performance at the Hollywood Bowl in Los Angeles. He was just 66 years old.
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0: Steven Tyler of Aerosmith will be in the new Ozzy and Black Sabbath concert movie Back to the Beginning that opens in theaters later this month. Captured the final performance of Ozzy and Black Sabbath last summer in Birmingham, England. Steven Tyler was there that day, performed with Tom Morello's all-star band, Tom Morello from Rage Against the Machine. They did Walk This Way and Train Kept a Rollin'. Both of those will be in the movie, which opens on October 28th.
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Happiness is what you need so bad.

0: Robert Plant and his new band Saving Grace are on tour right now. They're in San Francisco tonight to play a show at the Orpheum Theater, and then they stick around tomorrow for a bluegrass festival in San Francisco. Got The Who coming up next.
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0: I always imagine that Mick Jagger's weekends are full of parties in Ibiza with his much younger girlfriend. But do you think he ever has a weekend where he's trying to change out a garbage disposal or clean out the garage like you and I do on our weekends? I doubt it. I bet it's mostly parties in Ibiza for Mick. Got ZZ Top on the way.
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0: 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I'm Dave. Enjoy the rest of your weekend. I will see you back here soon. Before I leave, Van Halen is coming up.
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0: AC/DC from their Back in Black album, and Hell's Bells, of course, that entire album, a tribute to their late lead singer, Bon Scott. I am Chris. Thanks for coming along. Hope your Saturday's going well. Got Nazareth coming up in just a few. And when your godfather's name was Les Paul and he taught you how to play guitar, you've earned the right to be called Stevie Guitar Miller. He's next.
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0: 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Of course, she wrote the lyrics to that one as well. I am Chris. Got great stuff on the way from Stephen Stills and U2 coming up next.
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0: Solo, Stephen Stills, and Love the One You're With. That song actually covered by the Isley Brothers about a year after Stephen released it in 1970. Although, as they say, nothing is better than the original, as my timer goes off on my phone, reminding me I've got something in the microwave. I'll be back with Guns N' Roses next.
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0: The very last song performed at Woodstock in 69. There's Hendrix and Hey Joe coming off his Are You Experienced release. I'm Chris. Your Saturday's going well. Great stuff on the way, including Black Sabbath and David Bowie. He's lined up next.
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0: Black Sabbath and War Pigs coming off the Paranoid album, which was almost called the War Pigs album. The record label said, no, don't like that name. Too controversial back then. So Black Sabbath, War Pigs from the Paranoid release. I am Chris. Great stuff from Zeppelin coming up, and Poison with a flower for you next.
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0: all-time favorites from those guys. Hey, hey, what can I do? 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

0: Even though both Roger Daltrey and Pete Townsend have blue eyes, the song is not about them. Behind Blue Eyes from The Who off their 71 Who's Next release. Hang on for Motley Crue. We'll get to Boston and Clapton with Cream next.
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0: I just read an article the other day about the decreased number of hitchhikers alongside the road in the last decade and a half. I think rightfully so. Boston there with hitch a ride. I think the hitchhikers have been replaced with panhandlers these days. Robert Palmer and AC/DC coming up in just a few.
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0: The Grammy Award-winning song from Robert Palmer from 88 and Simply Irresistible. That won the award for the best rock vocal performance by a male back in 88. I am Chris with The Doors and Bon Jovi. Line up next.
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0: Oyster Cult, Don't Fear the Reaper, as we are into October. The Reaper coming up here in 28 days. Hard to believe Halloween coming up at the end of the month. And although the candy's been out for like 2 months. So if you bought it 2 months ago and were planning on saving it until 28 days from now to hand out to the kids, just eat it and get some fresh stuff, huh? Bob Seger coming up in just a few.
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0: Steve Miller Band's Take the Money and Run. 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We would take the money and run, do a mask change, run back to the house, and trick-or-treat again. 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I'm Chris with Aerosmith and Dire Straits coming up.
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0: Well, it took two decades of music before those guys won a Grammy Award for their music for that song right there. Aerosmith and Janie's Got a Gun, their very first Grammy Award in 1991 for the Best Rock Performance by a Duo or Group. They went on, though, to win a few more, including songs Living on the Edge, Crazy, and Pink. 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And Janie's Got a Gun from the 89 Pump release. 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

0: 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You know, the ones that remind you about special people, places, and times.
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0: We are all about those songs. 93.5, the FBY.

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We're proud to live here too.

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Here's Zeppelin.

0: A song that Rush got a lot of comparisons to Led Zeppelin with, Working Man, from their 74 self-titled release. Kirk Hammett of Metallica says, yeah, it kind of sounds like Heartbreaker. Heartbreaker, Live and Love and Made. I don't know. We did hear Zeppelin before that and Ramble On, which I am going to not do. Going to give you The Stones, Quiet Riot, and Floyd in just a few.
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0: certainly was in the right.
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2: like Pink Floyd heard Quiet Riot and Come On, Feel the Noise, the song originally done by the band Slade in 73. Quiet Riot, of course, covered it in 83. I'm Chris. Hope your Saturday is going well. Got The Who coming up. Also, Thorogood in just a few.
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0: There's The Who, Thorogood, and The Destroyers with I Drink Alone before that. I'm Chris. Have yourself a great Saturday. Hang on for The Police and Van Halen coming up next.
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